Megalopolis by Kenji Bunch, performed by the Lark Quartet with Yusuf Sharonik on percussion. The Da Capo Players album, Breathe the Celtic Air, starts with a nod to composers Telemann and Beethoven, and then transitions into the spirit of Irish music, written by the great Irish harp composer Turlough O'Carolan. It is a reminder that beneath the surface, much of this music shares the same spirit, melody, movement, and storytelling. Let's listen to Suite No. 1, A Minor, No. 5, by Georg Telemann, Pathetique Sonata, Adagio Cantabile, by Beethoven, and then Carolan's Cap, Sir Charles Coote, and Bridget Cruz, both by Turlough O'Carolan, played by the Da Capo Players.

0: The Da Capo Players playing Suite No. 1 A Minor No. 5 by Georg Telemann, Pathétique Sonata Adagio Cantabile by Beethoven, Carolan's Cap and Sir Charles Cooked by Turlough O'Carolan, and Bridette Cruise also by Turlough O'Carolan.
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0: The Zodiac Trio brings together two very different musical worlds in this next pairing. John Mackey's Breakdown Tango takes the familiar tango and gives it a modern twist with driving rhythms, sharp contrasts, and a sense of musical tension and excitement. Andrew List's Klezmer Fantasy, spelled in an interesting way, Fantazye, here the world premiere recording in 2014. It draws inspiration from the rich tradition of klezmer music, blending its expressive melodies and lively spirit with contemporary classical writing. Together, these works show how today's composers continue to find new possibilities in the musical traditions of the past. Let's enjoy Breakdown Tango and Klezmer Fantasy, performed by the Zodiac Trio.

That was the Klezmer Fantasy by Liszt. And before that, we heard Breakdown Tango by Mackie, both performed by the Zodiac Trio. Mozart's Piano Sonata in F Major, Kerschel 332, was written during his years in Vienna and is filled with the elegance, wit, and imagination that define his keyboard writing. The final movement, marked Allegro Assai, is a brilliant display of energy and virtuosity, with rapid passages, unexpected turns, and moments of dramatic contrast. In the hands of pianist Mieczysław Horchowski, this music reveals both Mozart's technical brilliance and the grace and spontaneity at the heart of his music. Mozart's Sonata in F Major.

The Allegro Assai from Sonata in F Major, Kerschel 332 by Mozart, played in such a brilliant fashion by Harshavsky. Richard Rodgers is best known for his Broadway melodies, but Song of the High Seas shows his ability to create music on a much larger canvas. Written for the groundbreaking television series Victory at Sea, the piece was expanded and orchestrated by Robert Russell Bennett, whose brilliant arrangements turned Rodgers' themes into a sweeping portrait of naval adventure and wartime courage. This performance features Bennett conducting the RCA Victor Symphony Orchestra, capturing the grandeur and drama that made this music so memorable.

0: Song of the High Seas from the groundbreaking television series Victory at Sea. And if that show is even half as dramatic as that work by Richard Rodgers, as arranged by Robert Russell Bennett, it's probably worth a watch.
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0: I'm Eric Concius. 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As we conclude this hour, we're just going to play out a little bit of the Suite No. 1, Opus 43, Marsh Miniature by Tchaikovsky, played by Arthur Fiedler and the Boston Pops. Enjoy, and have a cool day.

0: Paul Freeman, leading the Chicago Sinfonietta, performing the piece they were born to play, the Sinfonietta No. 1 by Coleridge Taylor Perkinson. Coming up, Florence Price reinvents the violin concerto.
1: 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I'm Suzanne Bona. 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
0: Here's Florence Price's second violin concerto. It was among her very last compositions. This piece falls squarely into that category of where on earth would she have gone next if she hadn't died just a few months later? It's the same kind of thing where you're like, oh, if only. I get that every time I watch a movie with Philip Seymour Hoffman. He's my favorite. This concerto's got all kinds of new ideas in it. It's taking chances with form. It's got weird scales. It's wonderful. Ugh, if only.

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You could make the case that Mozart was no fan of the flute. He once wrote to his dad that he couldn't bear the instrument. On the other hand, it'd be weird for him to write four quartets

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0: grace and vigor entwined in a dance in that harp concerto from François Blondeau, the King's Violins performing with harpist Valerie Milhaud. 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

0: written as a deep gesture of friendship, a musical letter between Mendelssohn and a childhood friend, his violin concerto in E minor, opus 64, Ricardo Chailly, conducting the Leipzig Gewandhaus, and violinist Janine Janssen.
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0: a dramatic piece of music that nearly never existed. Faust ballet music from Charles Gounod, the Boston Symphony performing there with Seiji Ozawa at the podium.
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0: poetry in piano form. Frédéric Chopin was young, he had a crush, and after dreaming about her, he put her musical essence into that. His second piano concerto in F minor, the Royal Philharmonic performing with pianist Maria João Pires and André Previn at the podium. 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

0: rolling off on the right side of the bed this morning with the Academy of St. Martin in the Fields, J.S. Bach's second Brandenburg Concerto.
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0: too graceful? Too perfect? Nah, just right. The Grand Pas de Deux from Tchaikovsky's Sleeping Beauty, the St. Louis Symphony performing. I'm Melanie Renata. Thank you so much for being with me this morning. Be good to yourself today, and be good to your neighbor too, okay?
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0: the North Texas Wind Symphony with Donald Grantham's J.S. Dances.
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0: Yvonne Fischer and the Budapest Festival Orchestra. Richard Good was the pianist. That was the rondo from Beethoven's Piano Concerto No. 2.
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0: Here's a ballet score filled with Aram Khachaturian's Armenian heritage. 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

0: Dances from Ernest Tomlinson's Aladdin, performed by the Slovak Radio Symphony Orchestra under Ernest Tomlinson. 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And you know what? While you're there, go check out the extended conversation of this week's New Classical Tracks. 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

0: Christoph von Dohnányi and the Cleveland Orchestra. That was the finale from Robert Schumann's Symphony No. 1. I'm Vernon Neal. You can always listen to me over on Rhapsody in Black. This week I feature conductor Kedrick Armstrong.
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0: Paul Perret and the Detroit Symphony Orchestra in Georges Bizet's L'Arlésienne Suite No. 2. A keyboard genius is coming at you in a minute. Then we'll close the hour out with a brass workout.
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0: the Swedish Chamber Orchestra and Alec Frank Gemmell with Telemann's Horn Concerto. They were led by Nicholas McEgan. I'm Vernon Neal. Thanks for being here.
1: This is SBR Classical, KSFC Spokane, KXJO St. Mary's, KPBY Colville. We can also be heard at K205 AH OMAC and K262 CR Coeur d'Alene.

Good morning. It's 8 o'clock. I'm Henry McNulty, filling in this morning for Jim Tevenin here on SPR Classical. We're going to start off our time together this morning with a wild drunken party. What a way to begin a Friday, right? That's the definition, essentially, of a bacchanal, named after Bacchus, the Roman god of wine. You may also know him as Dionysus. That was the ancient Greek version. The bacchanal we're about to hear comes to us from 1913. It's a piece by Charles Tomlinson Griffiths. It's performed for us by the Seattle Symphony under Gerard Schwartz.

a bacchanal, according to Charles Tomlinson Griffiths, the American composer. That was performed for us by the Seattle Symphony under Gerard Schwartz. It's 72 degrees this morning in Spokane. We're looking at highs in the low 90s today and cooling off a little bit in the evening. Through this weekend, however, we can expect highs in the low 90s to the high 80s. Should be fairly nice out there. There are still some fire conditions, so keep that in mind. Elevated to critical fire weather persisting through the weekend. We're going to go next to a piece by Rayfun Williams. Well, a piece made famous, certainly, by Rayfun Williams, as if it needed any help. This is his Fantasia on Greensleeves, the familiar tune. It comes from a larger work by Rayfun Williams called Sir John in Love, but it's probably most famous in isolation. We'll hear it performed by the New Queen's Hall Orchestra under Barry Wordsworth.

A familiar tune, no doubt. That was Greensleeves. It's a modal tune in modal minor, which means that it has that very old-fashioned sound to it. Something more akin to what we would think of as medieval. So it really throws us back in time. A traditional tune arranged into Fantasia on Greensleeves by Ralph Vaughan Williams. Was performed by the new Queen's Hall Orchestra under Barry Wordsworth here on SPR Classical. We're going to go to something now that is a little bit more fully fleshed out than that short work. This is an early opus of Richard Strauss, inspired no doubt by his father, who was a great horn player. It's his Horn Concerto No. 1 in E-flat major. It's performed for us here by soloist Barry Tuckwell with a London Symphony Orchestra led by István Kertész.

0: István Kertész led the London Symphony Orchestra there alongside soloist Barry Tuckwell on the horn on Horn Concerto No. 1 in E-flat major by Richard Strauss. That's here on SPR Classical. I'm Henry McNulty, filling in this morning for Jim Tevenin.
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0: In Xanadu did Kublai Khan a stately pleasure dome decree, where Alph the sacred river ran through caverns measureless to man down to a sunless sea. That's the first stanza of Kublai Khan by Samuel Taylor Coleridge, the British poet. It served as the inspiration for this piece by American Charles Tomlinson Griffiths. It is The Pleasure Dome of Kublai Khan, his Opus 8. It's performed here by the Seattle Symphony under Gerard Schwartz.

That was The Pleasure Dome of Kubla Khan by Charles Thomason Griffiths, inspired by the poem Kubla Khan by Samuel Taylor Coleridge, performed for us by the Seattle Symphony as led by Gerard Schwartz. That's here on SPR Classical. We're going next to solo piano. This is a work also inspired by poetry about an enchanted lake. It's Ballade No. 2 in F major, as performed by soloist Sungjin Cho.

Ballade No. 2 in F major by Frédéric Chopin, a particular favorite of the pianist there, Sung Jin Cho, a South Korean pianist who first heard that when he was 11 years old and has been taken with it ever since. This was part of his first album recorded with the London Symphony Orchestra along Gianandrea Noseda. The piece with them is Concerto for Piano and Orchestra No. 1. We're going next here on SPR Classical to Concerto in F major. This is work of Georg Friedrich Handel, as performed by the English Concert under Trevor Pinnock.

0: A familiar work of Georg Friedrich Händel. That was his concerto in F major, as performed by the English Concert, as led by Trevor Pinnock.
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0: 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It's 9 o'clock here in the Inland Northwest. Temperature outside is 77 degrees. We'll be creeping up into the low 90s over the course of the day around the region.
3: Good morning. Welcome to the Poetry Moment. I'm Aruna Bhuta, reading my own poem, Memories. When I think back, I see a loving papa lifting me up and rubbing our chins. And when I think back, I hear our daughter and son. Do you remember when we went for walks with little ones on our back and pointing to them the world's wonders? When I think back, I feel joy, tears, and connections with each other, family, and friends. Do you remember when our daughter took first steps and our son's first day at preschool? And I think back to the way our lives changed. And I think back to the way we have grown, and children have too. And I think back, and then I thank God for your patience and family and friends' support. That was Memories, written by me, Aruna Bhuta. This is in newly published Inroads, Writers in Community program, hosted by Eastern Washington University's Master of Fine Arts program. Thank you for taking time to listen to my poetry reading, and have a wonderful day.
0: That was Poetry Moment. Bhuta participated in a senior writing workshop as part of an EWU Master of Fine Arts program at a local library, which sparked her interest in writing poetry. We're going next to Rafe Vaughan Williams. This is his five variants on Dives and Lazarus. It was based on a 16th century tune that is more usually sung as the Christmas carol, Come All Ye Faithful Christians, but he uses secular variations from back in the day. It's a work from 1939, performed for us here by the New Queen's Hall Orchestra under Barry Wordsworth.

Five Variants of Dives and Lazarus, a piece by Ralph Vaughan Williams that incorporated a 16th century melody, very similar in many ways to his Fantasia on Greensleeves, which is a bit more famous. I'm Henry McNulty. This is SPR Classical, where I'm filling in this morning for Jim Tavenin. Sometimes instruments can be used to represent characters, and that's true in this next piece, where these two instruments, the clarinet representing a princess and the bear represented by a bassoon, a dancing bear who eventually turns into a handsome prince. That's all part of the final instrumental work by Richard Strauss, his Duet Concertino. This is performed for us by Dmitri Ashkenazi on the clarinet, Kim Walker on bassoon, and the Radio Symphony Orchestra of Berlin, as led by Vladimir Ashkenazi.

0: The story of a princess and a dancing bear that turns into a handsome prince. That's the inspiration behind that duet concertino, with clarinet and bassoon representing those two characters. That was music of Richard Strauss. That was performed for us there by Dmitri Ashkenazi on the clarinet and Kim Walker on bassoon, with the Berlin Radio Symphony Orchestra under Vladimir Ashkenazi.
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0: 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Tickets at hamilton.live. Space is limited. Our next piece is by Mozart, however, with some playful, time-hopping additions. That's right in line with the theme of this album, After Mozart, with Gidon Kremer and Kremerata Baltica. It includes Mozart-inspired contemporary works alongside a pair of serenades by the man himself, albeit with a few unorthodox moments in the free-form cadenzas. This is their interpretation of Serenata Notturna in D major.

There were a few moments there in that performance of Serenata Notturna in D major by Wolfgang Amadeus Mozart that may have caught you slightly off guard. There were little additions here and there, especially in the spots where Mozart left room for interpretation, a pause in the music where a musician can come up with their own cadenza. The members of Kramerata Baltica took advantage of those moments to get a little modern at points. That featured Gidon Kramer, the leader of the group. There's little music out there for bass, tuba, and organ, which perhaps should come as no surprise. That's a novel arrangement. Here on SPR Classical, we play a lot of familiar music alongside things you won't discover anywhere else. Dragons and Deeps by Daniel Pinkham falls in that latter category. It's written for bass, tuba in F and organ, coming to us from the year 2001. Fascinating lines from both parts, sometimes seemingly unrelated, but coming together in moments also. Those are the things, I think, to listen for. It's performed by tuba player Randall Montgomery with organist Abby Halberg-Siegfried.

0: Daniel Pinkham's Dragons and Deeps for bass tuba in F and organ, performed by Randall Montgomery and Abby Halberg Siegfried. 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
0: It's 10 o'clock. I'm Henry McNulty, filling in this morning for Jim Tavenant here on SPR Classical. Before we return to the music, which will be a Mendelssohn string quartet, let's take a look at the arts calendar for Friday, July 10th. First up, opening reception for Light, Land, Sky. Light, Land, Sky brings together four artists exploring landscape, light, and perspective through varied materials and viewpoints. The works range from aerial studies of the rural Spokane region to expansive skies shaped by atmosphere and weather. That's 5 to 8 p.m. at Terrain Gallery, terrainspokane.com. And compare and contrast opening reception. An exhibit of photography and sculpture by Missoula artist Karen Rice and Spokane artist Corey Schumann. Viewers are invited to compare and contrast Karen's subtle and evocative cyanotype prints and Corey's vibrant maximalist ceramic sculptures. That's 5 to 8 p.m. at D2 Gallery and Studio, d2gallerystudio.com. And finally, taking a look ahead, an evening with Chris Bode. This special benefit performance with Grammy Award-winning trumpeter Chris Bode will support scholarships, educational programs, and artistic opportunities for youth studying the performing arts at the Music Conservatory of Sandpoint. That's Saturday, July 11th at 8 p.m. at the Fox Theater, foxtheaterspokane.org. We're going now to String Quartet in E Minor, Opus 44, No. 2, by Felix Mendelssohn. This is performed by the Mandelring Quartet.

The Mendel Ring Quartet on Felix Mendelssohn's String Quartet in E minor. I'm going to be quick to make sure that we get to the lyric essay that I want to play for you at the end of this hour. So let's go straight to Richard Strauss and his oboe concerto as performed for us by, make sure I have it in front of me, by Gordon Hunt on the oboe with the Berlin Radio Symphony Orchestra under Vladimir Ashkenazy.

soloist Gordon Hunt performing Oboe Concerto by Richard Strauss. That was the Berlin Radio Symphony Orchestra under Vladimir Ashkenazy. The following is a test of the emergency alert system. This is only a test.

0: The civil authorities have issued a required monthly test for Benton W.A., Franklin W.A., and all of Washington beginning at 10:50 a.m. and ending at 11:50 a.m. This is a test. This is only a test of the emergency alert system in Washington State issued by the Washington State Emergency Operations Center. In the event of an emergency, this system would bring you important information. The following tones will conclude this test from the Washington State Emergency Operations Center.
1: We're going to conclude our time together this morning with one final piece, Lyric Essay for Band, written by Donald Coakley. It's performed for us here by Hanertford Street Silver Band.

0: Hannaford Street Silver Band, performing Lyric Essay by composer Donald Coakley. You're listening to SPR Classical. That's KSFC Spokane 91.9, KXJO St. Mary's 92.1, and KPBY Colville at 88.9. It's 84 degrees and coming up on 11 o'clock. I'm Henry McNulty, filling in today for Jim Tevenin. Thanks so much for joining me this morning.
1: That little musical smack is intended for the back of a horse, a wild horse. Wouldn't smack my horse anyway, wild or otherwise, but there you go. An equestrian event you don't really want because the guy on the horse's back, you know, this horse that's now running like crazy, is tied to the horse naked. I wouldn't want to be tied to a horse fully dressed. Even a tame horse. It's all about the Cossack hetman, Mazeppa. A real-life person. We're going to hear what happened to him and why he was tied to this horse when we hear Franz Liszt's symphonic poem.

0: The real life and perhaps somewhat fictionalized account of the punishment of Ivan Mazepa, who was a Cossack leader. The symphonic poem number 6 called Mazepa, music by Franz Liszt. Nothing to do with the character from the musical Gypsy. You remember her? Once I was a Schleppa, now I'm Miss Mazepa. No, not her. The New York Philharmonic led by Kurt Masur. Hope you enjoyed that and thank you for your company. I'm Lynn Warfel.
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0: Music from 20th century French composer Charlotte Soye. Well, she was born in 1887, but she died in 1955, and she studied with Louis Vierre and Vincent Dandy, Nadia Boulanger, and Mel Boni, among others. That was the second movement of Charlotte Soye's symphony in C-sharp minor. The French National Orchestra played it.
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0: Richard Strauss certainly used some beautiful horn lines in Rosenkavalier, in Alpine Symphony, a lot of his works. You can tell that he was raised by a horn player, his father Franz, who was one of the great virtuosos of his time. And so Richard Strauss grew up hearing a lot of French horn playing and fine playing at that. This is his Horn Concerto No. 2 with Barry Tuckwell and the London Symphony.

0: is rather sweet, certainly entertaining. Five Bagatelles for clarinet and orchestra. Music by English composer Gerald Finzi, and that was Robert Plain, the clarinet soloist, the Northern Sinfonia, led by Howard Griffiths. I'm Lynn Warfel. Thanks for joining me.
1: 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Our signal can also be heard over the following translator stations, K205AH OMAC and K262CR Coeur d'Alene.

Mieczysław Weinberg, Jewish composer, talented, dedicated musician, with bad luck and terrible timing. From APM, American Public Media, this is Performance Today. I'm Valerie Kaler. When the Nazis invaded his homeland of Poland, Weinberg escaped by fleeing to the Soviet Union behind the Iron Curtain. The politics of that era stifled the exchange of ideas and of music, so no one in the West knew of Weinberg's music for something like half a century. And then in the 1990s, just as he was starting to get a little traction, he died. He never got to see the revival of his music. I am so glad to share some of it with you today. A cello fantasia by Weinberg on the way this hour. Also ahead, a visit to Menlo Park, California, to hear music by Sergei Rachmaninoff for piano trio. Right now, two miniatures for solo piano by Rachmaninoff, played by Alessio Bax. He starts with a piece called Lilacs.

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0: According to pianist Orly Shaham, there's something irresistible about a piano trio giving voice to grief. She said the concept of writing elegiac trios for someone who'd passed started in Russia, moved to France, and then pretty much everywhere. So why is this combination of piano, violin, and cello so well-suited for this music of loss?
3: It's very personal. It's very chamber music-y, but it also is grand and can be really large. And of course, Tchaikovsky's incredible trio elegiac set the standard for what you could do, a massive work that is symphonic in scope and yet very intimate and very personal at times. So there's no question that Rachmaninoff was quite influenced by that.
0: Orly Shaham from an interview with Nikki Sweat for Music at Menlo's Audio Notes. We'll hear Orly Shaham at the piano with violinist Stella Chen and cellist Dmitrija Tappan in this performance from Music at Menlo of Sergei Rachmaninoff's Elegiac Trio No. 1 in G minor.

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1: 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This is SPR Classical.

It is a great 19th century symphony, rich with emotional expression, intellectual rigor, virtuosity. Who wrote this anyway? Robert Schumann? Felix Mendelssohn? Schubert? It almost sounds like Beethoven right here. Maybe one of his lesser known works? Well, as a matter of fact, this was written in Paris in 1842 by composer Louise Ferranc. From APM American Public Media, this is Performance Today. I'm Valerie Kaler. Ferranc wrote a wealth of marvelous works in the 1800s, music which only in recent years has begun to get the respect and attention it has always deserved. Symphony No. 1 by Louise Ferranc in concert, on the way. That powerful symphony by Louise Ferranc coming up in just under 25 minutes. Right now, a much smaller piece by Ferranc, but with a much bigger name. La Grand-Mère, premier rondoletto sur la chansonnette de Lagonnière. The Grandmother, first little rondo based on the little song by Lagonnière. Some people just call it The Grandmother. Here's pianist Maria Stratigou.

0: There was hardly a time when Antonín Dvořák did not play dance music, in the village orchestra when he was a child, or in a dance band after college. He was surrounded by the sounds of stomping feet and laughter and the rustic dances of his native Bohemia. Not surprising, then, that so much of his own musical output was in dance form. We just heard one of his Slavonic dances, number 8 in G minor, from the first of two sets he wrote. Pianists Ana Guijarro and Josu de Solán sharing the bench in that performance in Madrid, Spain, at the Juan March Foundation. 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
0: One of the great French composers of the 1800s was Louise Ferranc. She was a child prodigy as a pianist, and at age 15, she qualified for the Paris Conservatory, where she was permitted to study piano, but was not allowed to join composition classes because she was female. So she took private composition lessons, and in her 20s emerged as one of the most formidable pianists and composers in France. She wrote three major symphonies, one of which we're about to hear. She wrote chamber music, volumes of piano solos, some of which became compulsory for piano students at the Paris Conservatory. Oh, and by the way, that Paris Conservatory hired exactly one female professor during the entirety of the 19th century. You guessed it, Louise Ferranc. She taught there for 30 years. Here's the Symphony No. 1 by French composer Louise Ferranc, a piece she wrote in 1842. The ensemble Rocco gave this concert in their hometown of Houston. Michelle Merrill conducts.

0: I'm Valerie Kaler. 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

On today's date in 1919, the British composer, Edward Elgar, finished a work he labeled, jokingly, as his Opus 1001, a smoking cantata, intended, according to the manuscript, as, quote, an edifying, allegorical, improving, expostulatory, educational, persuasive, hortatory, instructive, dictatorial, magisterial, and adatory work. It's also only 50 seconds long. The score was completed at the Hertfordshire home of a wealthy banker named Edward Speyer, one of Elgar's oldest friends, to whom the manuscript was given. When Elgar came to stay, Speyer had only one request, that the composer and his musician friends kindly do not smoke in the hall or on the staircase. That's also the full text of Elgar's cantata.

0: In the middle of his manuscript, Elgar drew a medieval hell's mouth, belching smoke. The little score was discovered, performed, and recorded for the first time in July of 2003. Composer's Datebook is produced by APM, American Public Media, in conjunction with the American Composers Forum, reminding you that all music was once new.
1: Good afternoon, and welcome to Afternoon Classical. I'm Eric Concius, filling in for Henry McNulty. Before Charles Gounod became famous for operas like Faust, he wrote two delightful symphonies that deserve to be heard more often. His first symphony, composed in 1855, is filled with graceful melodies, sparkling orchestration, and youthful energy. It was so admired by the young Georges Bizet that it helped inspire Bizet's own symphony in C. Here is the Academy of St. Martin in the Field, conducted by Sir Neville Mariner, performing Gounod's Symphony No. 1 in D.

0: the Academy of St. Martin in the Fields, conducted by Sir Neville Mariner, who just performed Symphony No. 1 in D by Charles Gounod.
1: SPR invites you to meet us at the market this Saturday, July 11th. 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
0: Carl Philipp Emanuel Bach was one of the most influential composers of the 18th century, admired by both Haydn and Mozart. His symphony in E-flat major is full of surprises, with sudden shifts in mood, dramatic contrasts, and bursts of energy that sound remarkably fresh even today. It's easy to hear why many historians see C.P.E. Bach as the musical bridge between the Baroque world of his father, Johann Sebastian Bach, and the classical style that followed. In this performance, Florian Berzak on harpsichord joins the Camerata Salzburg performing Symphony in E-flat major by C.P.E. Bach.

That was C.P.E. Bach's Symphony in E-flat Major, performed by Florian Bersack on harpsichord and the Camerata Salzburg. Johann Christoph Graupner is one of history's greatest what-if composers. In 1723, he was actually the first choice to become music director in Leipzig, but his employer refused to let him leave, and the position eventually went to Johann Sebastian Bach. Graupner remained a prolific composer, writing hundreds of works, including this lively Baroque recorder concerto in F major, a reminder that history sometimes overlooks remarkable talent. Here, played by the group Hesperus, featuring Scott Reese on recorder.

Concerto in F Major by Graupner, performed by Hesperus featuring Scott Rees on recorder. Bach's Goldberg Variations have inspired countless performances, but this one is something quite different. Pianist and composer Joe Chindamo leaves Bach's original keyboard part completely untouched, then adds an entirely new violin line, creating a musical dialogue between the 18th

0: We will be enjoying more of the Goldberg Variations rendered by Joe Chindamo and Zoe Black in a moment.
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Taking a look ahead, an evening with Chris Botti. 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Richard Good has long been regarded as one of today's finest Beethoven interpreters. In fact, he was the first American-born pianist to record all 32 of Beethoven's piano sonatas. The seventh sonata of Opus 10, written when Beethoven was still in his 20s, already reveals the qualities that would define his music: bold ideas, dramatic contrasts, and moments of surprising emotional depth. Here is Richard Good with Beethoven's Piano Sonata No. 7 in D major.

That was Piano Sonata No. 7 in D Major, Opus 10, No. 3, by Beethoven, performed by Richard Good. Now let's return to J.S. Bach and listen to Variations 1, 2, and 3 of the Goldberg Variations, as presented by Zoe Black and Joe Chindamo.

We will enjoy more of the variations in a moment. We will come back to Zoe Black and Jochen Damo playing the Goldberg variations. Yesterday, we heard Andrew List's lively klezmer fantasy. Today, we hear another side of his musical imagination with Visions from the Aboriginal Dreamtime. Inspired by the creation stories of Australia's Aboriginal peoples, the work traces the legend of a world sung into existence, ending with a vibrant musical celebration known as a corroboree. Performed again by the Zodiac Trio, it's a colorful and evocative journey that blends contemporary chamber music with ancient storytelling.

Visions from the Aboriginal Dreamtime by Andrew List, performed by Zodiac Trio. Yesterday, we heard Stravinsky's modern ballet Agon and his distinctive arrangement of the Star-Spangled Banner. Today, we encounter yet another side of his endlessly inventive, the other side of this endlessly inventive composer, with his Ebony Concerto. Written in 1945 for the jazz band of Woody Herman, the work blends Stravinsky's unmistakable musical language with the rhythms and colors of American jazz. In this performance, the London Symphony Orchestra, led by Sir Simon Rattle, brings out the wit, energy, and sophistication of this remarkable crossover between two musical worlds.

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I'm Eric Concius. 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